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I said, are you gonna be my girl? Take my hand and come with me, because you look so fine that I really want to make you mine. I say you look so fine that I really want to make you mine. 4, 5, 6, come on and get your kicks. Now you don't need

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1: A better life with Dr. Sanjay Gupta.
2: Eating a healthy diet is not only good for you physically, it can also keep your brain sharp as you age. According to a new study out of China, people who most closely followed the MIND diet slowed aging in key structures inside their brains by more than 2 years. The MIND diet is a combination of the Mediterranean diet, which we talk a lot about, and the DASH diet, which stands for Dietary Approaches to Stop Hypertension. All three of these diets are similar, but the MIND diet puts more of an emphasis on berries, beans, leafy green vegetables, fish, poultry, whole grains, olive oil, and nuts. You're not going to eat foods with a lot of saturated fat. We're talking cheese, butter, red meat, or anything fried. You really don't have to eat like this 100% of the time. That's the key. Just do the best that you can. I'm Dr. Sanjay Gupta, helping you live a better life.
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9: If you're caring for an aging parent, you may feel quite often that you're alone in what you're doing. But you're not, not by a long shot. According to a new report by the Pew Research Center, 10% of U.S. adults are caring for a parent over age 65. Millions more are caring for a spouse or partner 65 or older. Beyond the sheer numbers, this report, perhaps unsurprisingly, found a major difference in caregiver well-being between men and women. One psychologist we spoke to suggested thinking 5 years in the future and imagining where you are right now. Will you be glad you took something on or regretful that you didn't? You also need to cut yourself some slack, he said, especially women. Don't try to shoulder all of the burden by yourself. You might need to ask for help before you burn out. You'll be so glad you did. I'm Dr. Sanjay Gupta, helping you live a better life.
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1: Reluctantly crouched at the starting line. 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
4: We have a major development in Mahoney's journey to become the world's first plus-size male Tommy Bahama model. There's a couple things. If you haven't been following along and you want to see the videos for yourself, first off, buckle up. It's intense.
5: There's so many.
6: You mean unbuckle, Dave, because it's getting sexy.
5: I mean, it's getting sexy. I thought it was sexy from the first.
6: I'm getting very, very, very inappropriate DMs.
4: Are you
6: I
4: really?
6: Will have you now.
5: He's such a liar.
4: When he says very inappropriate DMs, he's referring to when the actual Tommy Bahama brand reached out to him and they said, hey, we've seen your videos. Could you stop?
6: We're not looking for a brand partnership at this point, but they said, Dave, they were going to send me some Tommy Bahama shirts
4: way to bribe you to stop.
6: But they said, no, you could continue a fashion show of your own liking.
4: But we're not...
6: We're not looking for brand partnerships.
4: Officially endorses.
6: I'm not ready to get into a relationship with you at this point.
4: They're going
6: to
4: keep it casual. Would you say that you're in a situationship with Tommy Bahama as a brand?
5: No, this is one-sided.
6: I'm going to make them love me, Audrey. That's what you don't understand.
5: Yeah. It's
6: because they're going to see just how committed I am.
5: To be fair, you need to do headshots. Because if you're going to actually try and become a model, there's a barrier of you're skipping a lot of steps here. And they think that you want to be a brand ambassador because that's the way you're pitching it to them. You're going through and you're making all these beautiful videos with your toes out and your belly button out. Mm-hmm. And
6: sock
5: your nipples.
6: Lines, those very sock sexy. Lines. There's a lot of people who are asking me to get on Feet Finder.
5: Knees sometimes, no, shins sometimes. No, sometimes it's just full breasts. But you need to go through and do the modeling properly. I mean, you have to have watched one episode of America's Next Top Model. You know that you have to take headshots.
6: Please refer to them, my pectorals, as manatees.
5: Manatees.
6: Manatees. Because they do kind of also look like manatees.
4: It is having a bit of an effect around the office. There's a sales executive, Ed, stopped by the office the other day, and he said, hey, man, I just want to tell you, I'm proud of you.
6: That meant a lot, man. Yeah. Like, I mean, to have somebody who is paying attention down in, our sales area to what we're doing as a show.
5: Proud is an interesting choice of words, though. Because, like, is he implying that we should not be proud? Like, what?
4: It's like when somebody comments on, like, the plus size bikini pics and
5: we're proud of you.
4: Yeah. Like,
5: you're brave.
4: You're so brave for posting this.
5: You're brave, Mahoney. We're proud of you.
6: No, this isn't like a body positivity thing. This is, everybody knows I'm just a massive narcissist and love seeing myself. Like, I don't care how I look. I love myself no matter what.
5: Well, Ed's Bossy proud of you. Rossi, we're proud of you.
4: I want to go to you on this because, you know, you're the regional vice president and executive director of production and programming, and you sold yourself coming into this show, the RVP of
5: PPPs. Of PPPs.
4: Yeah. As kind of a great mind that would enhance the brand for the show and, you know, would make the company proud. How do you feel about this?
7: Well, Dave, on behalf of the company, you know, we're not doing anything that's violating anything. So, you know, as of right now, Mahoney is well within step with what we have going on. And there's nothing really, you know, he's not doing anything out of sorts.
4: Then why do I feel so violated every time I see one of these videos?
5: Well, HR ain't going to do nothing for you, so.
7: Yeah.
4: I'm on my own.
5: No, you're on your own. That's a lonely island.
6: I'm going to continue.
4: Which is exactly where you'd find a plus-size Tommy Bahama model.
5: Yes.
4: On an island.
6: That's right. And I wait.
5: He is the island.
6: So I think I do have an idea. So our sales manager, he spent a lot of time in Seattle, and the Tommy Bahama.

0: a year.
1: So long.
2: And I still have over 100 Tommy Bahama shirts that I can model.
1: No, are you planning to model every single one of your 120?
2: People are asking for me to see the entire collection.
1: Not.
0: Who?
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1: Show us.
2: That would be violating HIPAA.
1: Okay, yeah. HIPAA.
0: This is like the Canadian girlfriend when you're 12.
2: No, they're asking. I've got like big creators on TikTok are wanting to collaborate.
1: Sure.
2: They are.
1: I believe you.
2: Got Mahoney's a guy who's big into skincare who wants me to do a collab with him.
1: Because he's like, your skin is awful.
0: Like, hey, man, we could moisturize some more. Let me give you some lotion.
2: I just make him look better. That's what's going
0: to happen. Also, is he just like asking you to start rubbing lotion on yourself on camera?
1: Or
0: that sounds like a kink.
1: The hose again.
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2: Audrey, we have a couple of messages from you to start off today.
3: Oh, for me. Okay.
2: Mm-hmm. Yeah, there was, we were talking about your tattoos and how you're very proud of your sleeve tattoo.
3: Yes, I went through a lot of pain, a lot of hours for this.
2: Yeah, and there's some guy that has a comment on those.
4: Hey, Audrey, this is for you, girl. Rock your tattoos. I was just catching up on the podcast, but seriously, I met you in the gym one time, and no, your tattoos fit you so well. Don't worry, you're going to be a sexy, I know you're not a grandma yet, but you're going to be a sexy older lady with it. Like, your tattoos rock with your body, and it looks good. So F everybody else. Rock it, girl.
3: Rock them up.
5: Was anybody talking trash about your tattoos, though? I don't think they were.
3: No, I think that we were talking about how I have absolutely been judged by, you know, it's usually older people, you know, kind of viewing it in a light of like classist kind of, you know, like kind of viewing me as like a trashy. You're not wrong, but still don't treat me that way. But yeah, no, I mean, I don't ever think that I look bad with my tattoos. Personally, I don't think that.
5: I find this guy, like, he's like, I've met you in the gym.
3: I
5: have stared directly at your ass while you've been on a stair stepper.
3: I've got a great ass. I don't blame you. I don't blame you. But I will say, anybody who I've ever actually met at the gym who is a fan of the show, never weird. Like, so that doesn't creep me out normally. So thanks for the compliment, and thanks for not being weird.
2: Feelings are a little hurt. You know, I've met people in the gym before that are listeners of the show, and never once has somebody called back and left a message and been like,
3: well, you got a flat ass, man. Gotta get on the stair stepper.
2: Gotta tighten that up a little bit.
3: I don't know what to tell you other than that.
5: I've never met anybody in a gym.
2: Because you've never been to a gym. It's
5: been a hot minute.
2: The one more message for you. We were talking about the house that was infested with the rat snakes.
3: Oh, okay.
2: Yeah, and you made kind of an off comment that somebody latched onto. Here we go.
6: This message is for Audrey. Yeah, I just heard your guys talking about the rat snake thing and all that. The part I really caught was you making out with other girls in college. I think you need to expand on that quite a bit more.
3: Quite a bit.
7: Message deleted.
3: I was in my 20s, and that's what happens. I mean, I don't know, man. You just get drunk and you do weird stuff.
5: I worked at a bar. A college bar.
3: Also, if for whatever reason, even in like high school, it was like a thing where we were all just like making out. I don't know, dude.
2: It was high-pressure campaign from guys. Like, if you were hanging out with a bunch of
3: friends. But also, like, I have seen all of my friends naked, and I'm not kissed, like, made out with my friends, but I have absolutely, like, I grew up in a kissing house. We're just like, hey, I love you. It's good to see you.
2: You know, kiss them on the lips?
3: Yeah.
2: Still?
3: I mean, no, not, I mean, not recently.
2: Have you ever kissed one of your friends and they just held it for an extra second?
5: I think we should abolish kissing, though, because it's like too many people get sick.
2: Dude, what?
5: See, I've had to.
3: Nope, I don't know because
2: Bossy Rossi has something he wants to add here.
8: You know, something that I've realized as I get older, watching people like make out, like if they're actually full on kissing, it grosses me out.
5: Gross as hell.
3: So much slime.
8: Yeah, like I don't mind just like a kiss from somebody, but like watching them like kissing. French.
5: What? Like, your white ass tongue, your halitosis.
2: That's why in movies when you see people making out, they're not actually Frenching. Like there's
3: you're
2: never
3: not horny
2: any tongue.
3: Enough. No one in this room is horny enough.
5: We're old. We just cut to the chase.
3: No one in this room is horny enough if you are like getting excited over a kiss.
5: Let me pull.
3: There's such a fun time in your life where you would go to the bars and you would just have like no inhibitions because you're in your 20s and you're just like making out randomly. That was it. You just had a random make out in the night.
5: I have never gotten a cold from doggy.
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0: Do I have to?
1: Greg is joining us today for a round of Lazy Bones Mahones. And Greg, I know that you've been listening for a long time, so let me ask you this question. Do you believe that Mahoney is lazy, or do you think that he is efficient?
2: Well, I, like Mahoney, have been accused of weaponizing incompetence, but I think it's pure genius, and he's just 100% efficient.
3: Thank you, Greg. You know, when I was a young man and I was traveling the streets of the Czech Republic, visiting their capital, Prague,
1: yes,
3: I came across a wise man who was selling meats on the streets, and he said, son, the key to life is working smarter, not harder. And then he sold me some really delicious chicken, and it was great.
1: Okay, sure.
4: Okay.
3: That's all I know. I had a friend who visited Prague, Greg, once, who had really good street meats.
1: I've been to Prague. They have delicious street meats. That's true.
3: For good. Yeah. And that friend was not Dave.
1: He was not. Greg, your job here is to figure out which one of these is 100% true. So Mahoney's wife has shared with us a couple of things that happened behind the scenes. Your job is to suss out which one has no lie in it whatsoever. The first one is entitled Bath Time for Baby.
4: Mahoney is an attentive, engaged father, and he takes his role very seriously. He is an excellent wingman, especially during bath time. We have a little routine where he hands me cups of water, I wash our daughter, and then he dries her off. It's a nice way to wind down each day, and we do it at the exact same time every night. So it was super confusing to me the other night when in the middle of bath time, he just stopped handing me water, even though the sink was running and the cups were overflowing. I saw him looking intently at his phone, so I thought something serious was going on. Our toddler and I were starting to get impatient after a minute or two, so I asked what was going on and saw on his phone that he was making us both wait and wasting water so he could submit a DoorDash order. I just stared at him and he said, "Baby, this is hard work and I gotta deal with my hunger." He couldn't have done it before or after. It had to be right then. Got it.
5: Dave, this is difficult because
1: What was the DoorDash order?
3: It was Berea tacos.
5: I said Berea yesterday.
3: And
5: bro,
3: in my defense,
5: you got to stop it.
3: In my defense, I had not eaten all day because I had been so attentive and such a good father.
1: I see.
3: I did not have one moment to myself to eat.
5: Your baby would understand.
3: She would understand. And she was all right. She was just, you know, my wife doesn't like that. So I'm the water dispenser. Mm-hmm. And she is the water pourer.
1: Do you still take the temperature?
3: It's 100 degrees on the dot.
5: I don't mean to laugh. I'm
1: so sorry. That's that. The reason I ask that, that is hilarious, by the way. 100 degrees on the dot.
5: What?
1: Which is so precisely
3: that's her temperature. That's her favorite temperature.
1: It's the temperature of a hot tub. That's great.
3: Yeah.
1: That's good temperature.
3: Great bath water.
1: But the reason why I ask that is because that is important. If you're so intent on making sure the water is exactly the right temperature, I don't even know if you're hunger, no matter how severe, would distract you from what you consider to be a very important job.
3: Well, Dave, I still see the, it's a meat thermometer that I actually use take the temperature.
5: So it jogged your memory of being hungry.
1: Of meats.
3: It does. And so my wife gets splashed, though. She's in like the Shamu splash zone down near the baby in her little portable tub.
1: All right, so let's play the second one because I'm not sure about that one. That it feels like you may not get distracted in that circumstance. But the second one here,
3: Burrito Tacos Bomb,
1: is entitled Captain Planet.
4: Mahoney is also very helpful with washing the many dishes and cups that pile up during the course of the day. He usually does the dishes while I brush our daughter's hair and teeth and make the final preparations to put her to bed. Except two nights ago, he didn't. I didn't realize it until the next morning when I was unloading the dishwasher and could not find her milk cups anywhere. After searching for several minutes, I finally found the used empty cups sitting in the fridge, and I was so confused. When Mahoney got home from work, I asked him why the dirty milk cups were in the fridge, and he shrugged and said, "They stayed cold, baby. We could definitely use them a second day. It's easy being green." Later, he admitted that he stuck them in the fridge because his parents were coming over and he didn't have time to wash them. Why he didn't just say that instead of trying to convince me he was being eco-friendly is still a mystery.
5: So this is true, Dave, and I'm going to tell you why. Because sure. I am going to remember, because I'm a woman, a story from the past. And Mahoney has told us that he has had people come over, like cleaners or his family or someone, and he has stuffed things in the oven.
1: Oh, and he used to stuff things when he would have a girl coming over back in the day. He would just stuff everything
5: in
1: his
5: closet. This is true. Mm.
3: That's actually how we got a baby.
5: Mahoney's good at stuffing. So I think that this is at least more true. The only thing that I would think is not true maybe about the first one is that it didn't take like 2 minutes or something, you know. Yeah. Like it still happened, but there's like a time differential.
3: Think I'm quicker on them sticks?
5: I think you're quicker on the sticks.
3: On that draw for DoorDash?
5: I think that it was a little bit faster than that.
3: May know something.
1: I think you might be right.
5: Oh my God.
1: Max time it takes Mahoney to order a favorite dish from DoorDash, 30 seconds.
5: Bah, bah, bah. It's on his favorites. So,
1: there's no way it took like 2 minutes to order something.
5: Dude, on the paint. That's hilarious.
1: All right, Greg. Ultimate decision is yours. Which one of these two is 100% true?
2: I can tell you why number one is false. If Mahoney didn't eat all day, his body would shut down. He'd pass out.
1: Blood sugar's low.
5: No, but I will say Mahoney is like a one meal man.
3: Yeah, that's true.
5: Because he is just, you know, he's fueled by the protein.
1: So, Greg, are you going with number two is 100% true?
2: I'm with Audrey. Yes, I'm going with number two for multiple reasons. I know Mahoney likes number two, so we'll go with number two.
5: Greg, you know our
3: Can
5: friend.
3: We get a drum roll, please,
1: Here
3: Dave?
1: Here you go.
3: Greg, number two is 100% correct. It was a minute tops.
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1: Welcome to Dave and Mahoney.
2: Audrey walked in this morning speaking exclusively Spanish.
3: Hola. I'm back from Costa Rica.
2: She said, buenos dias.
3: Buenos dias, señores.
2: World Cup, Audrey.
3: Yes, I am very much into football now.
4: How do you say, oh, I'm so sorry in Spanish?
3: I'm sorry. Lo siento.
1: Dave and Mahoney.
5: I asked if I'd get a colonoscopy earlier. She's like, you can't get one unless you're paying out of pocket until you're 45.
4: Oh, really?
5: Otherwise, your insurance won't cover it.
4: And you're like, well, they make an exception for me because I really want my butt
5: exposed. Yeah, I was like, this is more of a recreational colonoscopy I'm looking for.
1: Dave and Mahoney.
4: Man was arrested after meeting an undercover officer and attempting to sell him what he claimed was meth. He allegedly provided a substance that was actually kosher salt.
3: Ever done a line of salt before? I have done a line of salt. Just lick it off.
5: Yep, there's times where I just go into my pantry and I lick my hand, pour some of the salt on it, and then lick it again.
4: You're kidding, right?
5: No, not at all.
4: I think it's time that we had a talk.
1: This is Dave and Mahoney.
4: Hello, friends, and thank you for joining us on this Monday. Got some good news and some bad news to kick things off today. What would you like first there, Mahoney?
5: Dave, why don't we start off today's show with some bad news?
4: So, gas prices are finally coming down, and that means that plane tickets are getting cheaper.
5: Are they?
4: Right?
5: Are they?
4: Hello?
5: Are they?
4: No. No,
5: yeah.
4: Actually, even though jet fuel prices have fallen to their lowest level since, you know, before the war in Iran started, they're not lowering prices.
5: Because here's what they do every time. When they fail, we bail them out with tax dollars.
4: Mm-hmm.
5: And then every time that they figure out, oh, we can get them to pay this much for something, they're like, oh, we're going to leave it right there and we're going to take this away. And then maybe when things start to go bad for them again, they're like, oh, look, we're going to be consumer friendly and give you what you already had back.
3: So right. I've only been an adult for a small amount of time. How long has it been since we've had to pay extra for choosing a seat that, like, you would prefer? And it's not, I'm not talking first class, but I just, I'm wondering when the nickel and diming started.
4: I want to say that was, like, before COVID.
3: Okay.
4: But not that long ago.
3: We'll say, like, 2015?
4: They started charging you for,

0: just like, if we want to travel with convenience, we are going to just get pounded in the butt.
1: Man, don't let us get on a soapbox about this for too long, because we will.
2: We'll move on.
1: All thank right. you.
2: Some good news today as well.
0: And not the good kind of pounded in the butt, just to clarify. Just to clarify. The not fun, the prison kind.
2: Okay. Some good news today as well. There's a social media guy. He's actually got like a huge following, and his whole thing is like mowing lawns. And
0: I follow a couple of those accounts.
2: So yeah, I mean, there's like some of those people that do like the power washing. It's very cathartic, but mowing of lawns for a lot of people
0: taking care of distressed houses and neighborhoods and people, or people who are, you know, falling on hard times. Love it, man, because it's a wild transformation, like how much that can change the look of a house and how hard it is. Like, this is like a strong, strapping, younger person.
2: Yeah.
0: And it takes him 14 hours
2: of hard labor to do that type of situation. So an elderly lady that just could not get out there and mow the lawn herself.
0: Yep.
2: Had fallen on rough times, didn't have enough money for food. And, you know, there was all sorts of like financial issues that she was going through. He decided that he was going to go mow her lawn for free.
0: That's nice.
2: And yeah, very nice. But because people were so touched by this sweet old lady story, they decided that they were going to donate.
0: Uh-huh.
2: $685,000.
1: What's that lady going to do with all that money?
0: Pay off her house, man.
2: But you could use $685,000.
1: I'm moving, remember?
2: Yeah. And
1: moving's expensive.
2: Yeah, I pay for your U-Haul.
1: I also have trouble mowing grass. I have carpal tunnel from holding my iPhone all day.
2: Oh, God, yeah. Such a victim.
3: Dave and Mahoney.
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1: This is Woman's Work with Nicole Khalil.
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3: Introduced a new segment a few days ago called Your Family Secrets. And my God, do y'all have some secrets?
4: Mm-hmm.
3: We got a call from Kenny, and it ended up being a wild story that involved murder.
5: Hi, I got a good story from my family history.
3: Okay, lay it on us.
5: Growing up, my grandmother told us that she grew up most of her life in an orphanage, but we never knew why. About half a dozen years ago, I had my genealogy researched, and I found out that during Prohibition, one of my grandmother's brothers were at a speakeasy type place, and their mom went to roust them out, and when she knocked on the door, got in a fight with the doorman. He kicked her in the stomach. She fell down the steps and died.
4: Oh.
5: And there was a murder trial and everything, and the guy got off on the murder trial.
6: Whoa!
3: Why do all of these stories, I mean, we talk about family secrets, and I was thinking, you know, people may find out they have a secret brother or something like that. Murder so regularly involved, and a lot of times you don't figure it out until years or decades later.
6: Because how do you tell your... Here's the reason why I feel like most of these stories are... You're finding about them years later. You don't tell a kid that grandma got kicked in the stomach and fell down the stairs and died when you're
3: four. Because she's trying to go to a speakeasy. Yeah.
6: A kid doesn't know what a speakeasy is, and they should not even know what murder is.
3: Yeah, I guess there's not really a good time to bring that up.
6: No.
3: Yeah, wow. No. That is wild. Well, thanks for sharing.
5: Yeah, the guy that did the genealogy even has newspaper articles and everything about the murder trial.
6: Whoa.
3: And why did the guy get off the murder trial? Did you ever find out?
5: They said there wasn't enough evidence that she didn't fall down the steps. It could have been
4: an accident?
6: Yeah, it also ties to government.
4: I mean, that's like back in like the 30s
6: letters.
4: And stuff when,
6: yeah,
4: you know, man, you could just get away with literally anything.
5: On the other side, my dad's side, I found out that there was another family where... The grandfather, my great great grandfather, had an unmarried mistress.
3: Man, 23andMe and Ancestry.com just blowing up all kinds of secrets. Like, these people, I mean, I guess they took it to the grave, so it doesn't matter to them now. But everyone did such a good job of keeping secrets back in the day where you had a whole secret family, and then stupid 23andMe has to show up.
6: If you seriously
3: everything.
6: Think about it, I mean, like, 23andMe started right whenever people were at least still in their 80s. You know,
3: I know, and you're like,
6: 80s or 90s.
3: Come on, let me die first.
6: Yeah. So, like, I mean, and that would be if you were really old, even in the 50s and still be pretty young.
4: Yeah. So. No secrets. Everything, you know, like, can you imagine our great-great-grandchildren scrolling through our Instagram accounts?
6: Seeing old grandma thirst traps.
4: Yep. Oh, Grammy's ass doing squats. Hey, at the gym.
3: What a story. Thanks for sharing.
5: Thank you.
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2: Mahoney, I know that you're a huge fan, so am I. Fallout is coming back for season number 3, and they are officially getting into production now, and Aaron Paul is joining the cast. If you're a fan of Breaking Bad, you know Aaron Paul very well. He is going to be a part of season number 3. So Walton Goggins, of course, is back. A lot of the big names did not get killed off in season number 2. I will say season number 1, definitely better than season number 2 of Fallout. Yeah. But I have high hopes for season number 3. I think that overall, the storytelling is good, the characters are good, and I was surprised that I liked it as much as I did, considering that, you know, I'm not a like video game guy.
3: It's just a fun show.
2: But it's just a good show.
3: And I think they pulled it together at the end of season 2 of Fallout, but it was like 6 episodes to get there, for it to get good. So I'm hoping season 3 we get a little bit more what we got in season 1.
2: So there is a premiere date for something new coming to Apple TV Plus, and it's starring Matthew McConaughey and Woody Harrelson. It's a comedy show called Brothers. It's going to debut on September 23rd of this year. So finally getting a premiere date for that. But Matthew McConaughey, Woody Harrelson together.
4: They're two, like, the best to do it.
2: Yeah. Like, they have a genuine, like, they call themselves brothers in real life. And like a real friendship. So them doing something together, I'm here for it.
3: When you want to talk about one of the best pairings ever, the original season of True Detective with those two is still, I think, holds up so well. And is it doesn't get talked about because I think seasons 2, 3, and 4 were kind of garbage.
2: They were,
3: So these two coming back together, I'm excited for it.
2: I tell you, man, Apple TV just doesn't really seem to miss. I mean, Your Friends and Neighbors is a fantastic show. Widow's Bay, which just wrapped up.
3: Got a second season coming. Yeah, yep. I watched the finale on that. Oh, and I don't think there's a lot of people talking about Widow's Bay just yet.
2: Well, it doesn't have the massive star power that you have in some of the other shows.
3: Matthew Reese is phenomenal.
2: But he's not Matthew Reese.
3: You know who he is, but you don't know the name right off the top of your head.
2: Right. Yeah. Another one that we just started watching is Cape Fear, and that's got Amy Adams and Javier Bardem in it. And it's a thriller as well. Real, I mean, we're only a couple episodes in, but so far, really good there, too.
4: I just don't know if people have Apple TV like they have Netflix. I think that's
2: the problem. Yeah.
4: I think that because we've been talking about Apple TV shows for a really long time, and I just don't feel like people subscribe to it. I don't feel like it's more of like the HBO of 2026,
2: where
4: like it's a premium outlet for quality content. But I mean, again, whenever we're talking about how everyone is nickel and diming you for streaming, not everybody's choosing Apple TV.
2: I would choose Apple TV over any other service, though. That's how much I like the quality of what they put out. I mean, I think
4: there's not a lot.
2: Yeah, Ted Lasso was like the real breakthrough for a lot of people to go get Apple TV, I think. And the newsroom.
4: But Netflix is like cable now.
2: Yeah.
4: Everyone has it because there's so much to offer. So, yeah, unfortunately, I understand if you haven't seen any of these shows, but if you have the option to buy in for a month and binge on some of these, they're really good.
2: Well, if you don't have any of the streaming services and you still have just regular cable, NBC has announced the premiere date of a civilian version of The Traitors. You guys watch The Traitors at all?
3: Oh, yeah. My wife and I are huge fans of that.
2: It streams on Peacock as well, but it's also on the traditional NBC. And they've got a new series debuting on Thursday, September the 17th. So there's like 60,000 applicants that apply to be one of the 22 cast members. So it should be pretty interesting. This, I think you'll appreciate, Audrey, and I know that my kids certainly will. Going back 26 years, hard to believe it's been that long, but the original How the Grinch Stole Christmas with Jim Carrey.
4: Oh, yeah, we're getting part two.
2: They're doing a sequel. So, you know, over 25 years since the first one came out, the original was a major box office success. I know it got kind of lambasted by a bunch of critics, but overall, my kids love it.
4: Ooh, what critics?
3: It did not do well with the critics when it was first in theaters, but it became a cult classic.
2: Yeah.
3: After it, I mean, it's just one of those things.
4: It is the one of the Christmas movies.
2: It is, yeah. My kids will choose that one over the animated one any
4: day. It's like
2: that
4: and Elf.
2: Yeah.
4: What else is there?
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1: 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But listen to this one. So Papa John's is trying to sell pizzas, of course.
2: As they do.
1: But they're not doing it by, I don't know, having a sponsorship with the NFL or something like that. No, they're trying to harvest as much data as possible. And this is wild. So they are combining their marketing dollars with the data that they get from Instacart.
2: And okay.
1: You're like, Instacart. Okay, so you buy groceries through Instacart.
2: You can buy through restaurants now on Instacart as well. It's kind of become, all of those delivery apps have all kind of merged into one where you can get anything from anywhere that's signed up for that particular
1: app. That's not what they're doing, though. So what they're doing is they're using the data that they get from Instacart for purchases like milk and eggs and meat, just like the basics that you'd use to create a meal at home.
2: Uh-huh.
1: And they're leveraging that information of customers on Instacart that regularly buy through them. And they're going, well, this person hasn't bought some of those basics recently. That means that their fridge is probably empty. Let's market them pizza because that's the alternative that a lot of people will go to if they don't have groceries in the fridge. So they're basically now spying inside of your refrigerator to see whether or not you have any food at home. And if you don't, then they're pushing you ads to try to sell you pizza.
3: That's just good marketing, Dave. That's just
1: no,
3: good
1: that is creepy that's as just, hell,
3: that's
1: man.
3: That's just good business.
1: So they're serving up ads on platforms like Peacock that has messaging that says light on groceries or empty fridge. And how creeped out are you if you're sitting on your couch streaming your favorite show or sporting event and it's like, hey, is your fridge empty? And you're
4: I
1: like,
4: I wouldn't care if it would do that for me if it was like I had a threshold of like what my basics were and it would just like go ahead and reorder my basics for me.
1: Right.
4: Like say if I'm like out of like if my main five things. Like, that would be okay if you added it to my cart or if you just made sure that I was always on an auto ship, unless, you know, it's, like, close to, you know, the first of the month, then maybe not. But, I don't have a problem with helping me because in a busy life, I feel like those are the things that I feel like I personally would like to utilize to make my life easier, adding something to the cart as a smart fridge.
1: I know, but it's such a slippery slope.
4: I know.
1: We talk about this where it's like...
4: Everything is.
1: Everything that is now cloaked as convenience comes at a cost. You know, it's like, because we've said this many times on the show over the years, you know, as I get older, I find the thing that I'm most willing to pay for is convenience.
4: Yeah.
1: Things that make my life more comfortable or easier. And the idea that they're now saying, oh, well, we're going to spy inside of your fridge. And like we have an idea as to how much milk or meat or eggs you have exactly. And then push you an ad that has a QR code on it. So you don't even have to like order through the app. You just zap it with your
4: phone. The problem is not necessarily that. It's that it's going to start tracking our health.
1: Yep.
4: And for the people who are unhealthy, they're going to start increasing your health insurance.
2: That's
4: your
2: premiums. That's the real issue.
4: Seriously.
2: Yeah, sell me a pizza.
4: Yes.
2: But also then wait until the health companies
1: you've had a lot of pizzas
2: involved
1: recently.
2: With seeing what you're eating as well.
4: Yeah. Same with cars. Whenever we're sitting here talking about like car insurance,
1: yep.
4: You know, all the tracking
1: of that
4: data.
1: We know exactly how fast you're driving and how quickly you're
4: changing
1: lanes and
4: different.
1: If you use your turn signal and,
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1: This is the Internet is Undefeated on Dave and Mahoney.
2: The World Cup going on feels like such a breath of fresh air. And I say that because there's so much negativity.

0: And all they had was like Bud Light.
1: If your favorite beer is missing from a tap,
2: we've never seen anything like it.
1: There's a decent chance Scotland had something to do with it. Sam Adams downtown ran out of their signature Boston Lager over the weekend and needed an emergency delivery to keep up with World Cup fans. Yeah. And they're not the only ones running dry.
3: Pretty much everything. We ran out of everything. Tennent's being number one.
1: White Bull Tavern may have run out of Scotland's iconic Tennent's beer, but that didn't stop the party.
3: The fans have been unbelievable. They're great. They're fun. They're drinking, partying, having a great time.
4: So you have a drink in kilts for obvious reasons because it might get some spillage on it. You have a dress kilt. So you always have two kilts.
1: The Dubliner has also been hopping.
5: And we had our biggest week ever last week.
1: And it's the one place Scots can still find their Tennent's Lager.
5: Managed to plan ahead and get an extra delivery last Saturday. And I was told yesterday the distributor has run out also. He's getting his today and the rest of the city's getting theirs tomorrow.
6: So after all of that beer drinking, what do you suppose happens next? Impromptu karaoke.
7: Oh, yes.
6: Here's some audio from that.

0: They're just having fun, man. Yeah, they're just having fun.
1: Who would have thought the Scots like John Denver? Like, that's the thing from America that got across the seas.
0: I mean, David Hasselhoff's like huge in Germany, too. I mean, it's, you know, there's no rhyme or reason for anything.
2: There's one more, and this is all of the Scots probably drunk at Fenway Park.

0: section of the bleachers that were doing it together, just drunk Scotland fans. Incredible.
1: The fun part is the music stopped because they had to come back from whatever the inning or whatever the commercial break was. And the Scots did not care. They kept singing it for another till the end of the song.
0: On the other side of things, we've got a bunch of fans of the Dutch team and the Japanese team that are down in Texas right now, as you mentioned, Audrey. And for whatever reason, Jameis Winston from the NFL is out there.
2: Yes, so he's
0: wonderful.
2: So he's been so beloved, in my personal opinion. But Jameis Winston has been going around and kind of like being a part of each country that he can get to at the time, I guess, whatever game he's going to. Uh-huh. He's kind of immersing himself in whatever that country is that he's viewing. So he chose, is this the Japan?
0: No, this is the Dutch Orange Army, and they are also rather drunk and sick.
2: What in the world?

0: joy in this world. That's what we need.
1: He is so awesome, too. And one of the things, the reason why I brought up the Japan was because he was also helping clean up after one of the games. Just Jameis out there just picking up, like, rogue cups and beer bottles and stuff. Like, total class act.
0: Keep it clean, but also keep on drinking and having a great time.
1: That too.
0: We
1: that's
0: need
1: more
0: that.
1: Important. Yeah.
2: The Dave and Mahoney Show. 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

0: This is Dave and Mahoney.
1: So ever since the World Cup has started, we've been talking about all these foreign tourists that are coming to the United States, many of them for the very first time, and some of the things that they are experiencing. Of course, we talked about the Waffle House and people going out and experiencing American culture. And by and large, most of the stuff that I've seen, at least, has been like overwhelmingly positive. Like people are enjoying their experiences in the U.S. And if you're a Scottish soccer fan that managed to drink Boston out of beer, I can imagine that you'd probably be having a pretty good time.
2: You would think so.
1: But soccer fans are just a good time.
2: They want to have a good time.
1: They just want to have a rip-roaring good time and enjoy the game.
2: They've traveled across the world to come watch their country play a boring-ass game.
1: But one thing that has really leapt to the top of the consciousness of the experiences that many of these foreigners are having when they come to the United States for the first time is they've never experienced ranch dressing like we have here.
2: Do they not have ranch dressing in other countries?
1: I mean, I've thought about this because I've you know, traveled around Europe and stuff like that, and I'm not as big of a ranch fan as my wife is, but thinking back on it, no, I don't think that you can just order a side of ranch at any restaurant over in the UK.
2: I mean, the vast majority of things that I'm eating ranch with are chicken wings. And
1: But some people like dip their pizza in ranch. Some people dip their fries in ranch. Yeah. There's no restaurant in the United States that I can think of where you can't get ranch as a side. Whether it's a sit-down restaurant or a fast food restaurant. I mean, I remember my glory days of waiting tables at Outback Steakhouse. One of the big calling cards when you'd get that plate of the cheese fries. I don't know if you've ever had the cheese fries at Outback Steakhouse, Mahoney, but they are elite.
2: Oh, yeah.
1: Is that the ranch is homemade.
2: Texas ranch.
1: No, it's homemade.
2: Well, no, the Texas ranch is the superior of all the ranches, in my opinion.
1: Is it really? I don't even know about the Texas
2: ranch. Do you not have a Texas ranch at Outback?
1: No, I just said the ranch was made in-house.
2: No, it wasn't a Texas ranch.
3: It was Australian ranch.
1: Yeah, come on. It's Outback Steakhouse.
2: But you didn't have like a spicy ranch?
1: No.
2: Like offering at Outback?
1: No.
2: So it's only a Lone Star thing?
1: Yeah. Okay. Oh, so you're going to bring this back to Lone Star and try to assert your dominance that Lone Star is better than
2: Outback? I'm just saying that Texas ranch that we had at Lone Star was top tier.
1: Okay. No, we did not. But so these tourists that are coming in are experiencing ranch for the first time, and they love it so much that when they've seen their game and they're getting ready to go home, they're trying to bring some ranch with them so that way they can introduce ranch to their loved ones and their friends and family back in the homeland. But they're having a problem is that once they get to security, they're realizing that most of the ranch that they bought, of course, is more than 3.4 ounces, and they can't get it through TSA. And so now TSA has had to come out and ask people to stop chugging ranch because they don't want...
2: I don't believe that. That sounds just ridiculous.
1: There's people at the gates that don't want to just throw it away. And so they're like, let me get one last hoof.
3: That is so hilarious. Do you remember whenever one of our old producers got on Barstool, actually, for chugging ranch through a beer bong?
1: Yeah.
3: Ugh, can you genuinely imagine doing that?
1: Wasn't that like a Hidden Valley promotion or something where they're like, come out and do something crazy with the ranch, and there's people taking baths and ranch and everything else. And our producer decided to take a beer bong and chug it. So, yeah, no, I can't imagine that, Audrey.
3: That's so foul. But, I mean, people are doing that at TSA.
1: At TSA now.
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0: 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It's the Call of Fame on Dave and Mahoney.
2: Y'all have delivered some fire content these past few days. We were doing Kinky Confessions the other day, and Hot Tub Lori gave us a call to talk about how a date that she was on took a very unexpected turn.
3: About 14 years ago, I went on a date on one of those dating websites.
2: Mm-hmm.
3: And, you know, you had to have a Harley in order for me to go with you.
2: Hell yeah.
3: So I met this guy, and we went on a ride, like, around the Illinois-Wisconsin border, where there's a lot of woods. So he says, I got to pee. Do you mind if I pull over here? I'm like, not at all. So he pulls over and I'm waiting and he goes off into the woods to pee. And he comes back dressed in a red women's thong and that's it.
2: Wait, okay. So let me be clear here. Were you guys in a car or were you on a Harley at this time?
3: On a Harley.
2: Okay, so he pulls over to the side of the road, disappears into the woods. I imagine it takes a little while because if he's wearing like riding gear.
4: Is he like leathers and stuff? Was he leathered up?
3: No, just jeans.
2: Okay. What did you do?
3: I thought we were all going to F and die, but I'm like, no. I'm not interested in this. I was scared to death. So he's like, well, will you at least take some pictures of me over my bike?
4: Did you take the pictures, Lori?
3: I did, because I was scared. I thought I was going to die.
2: Okay, so...
4: I mean, were they tasteful? Or did you make them a little raunchy?
3: I just let him pose and took them.
4: Okay.
3: I wasn't going to encourage anything.
4: Oh, you weren't directing this.
2: So you guys are on this bike together. Did he have to do what I would maybe consider the most extreme walk of shame ever? Like just waddle back into the woods in his little thong and then come back out fully dressed?
3: Oh, yeah.
2: And then how was the ride back? I mean, were any other words exchanged?
3: I met him at a restaurant because I didn't let anybody come to my home.
4: Smart,
2: yeah.
3: Yeah, so as soon as we got back to the restaurant, I didn't say a word. It wasn't too far either. I was off that bike and in my car.
2: Yeah, I mean, I imagine that that's got to be to just assume that there's going to be somebody that you pick up on a dating site that you don't tell in advance. Like,
4: what year was this?
3: Gosh, about 14 years ago.
4: Oh, so not that long ago.
2: 2012?
4: And would you say the guy was in pretty good shape for...
2: Did he look good in the thong, yeah. Just objectively?
3: Yeah, and he was a realtor for high-rises in Chicago.
2: So he's...
3: He was a professional dude with kinks.
2: Yeah.
5: I don't know if I would react appropriately if someone fully undressed in front of me and they were wearing a thong.
4: Well, he undressed in the woods, Audrey.
2: Yeah, and then emerged
4: from the woods in just the thong.
2: Yeah.
5: Well,
2: yeah.
5: I mean, either way, I'm just saying, like, I don't know personally if I would be okay with the man thong.
4: So it's Little Red Riding Thong.
3: Oh, gross. Oh, my gosh.
4: Sorry, Lauren.
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0: This is Dave and Mahoney.
1: I know this seems really cheeky and kind of cute, and I'm just going to tell you a couple of reasons why it's not. So Southwest Airlines, they're doing a promotional stunt where people are just kind of unassumingly on a flight somewhere, and then all of a sudden they have somebody grab the microphone, and Southwest does have a reputation for their flight attendants being kind of cheeky and trying to be funny. And some,
2: it used to be fun when it was affordable and felt like a good deal. Now it just feels like you're pandering.
1: Yeah. Well, they're continuing to double down on this, but they're not just having their flight attendants get on the microphone and say cute and clever things. They're having, like, real-life comedians do it. And the latest one that they rolled out was John Lovitz.
2: Oh.
1: The event was called Comedy in the Sky, and the performance took place during the final hour of a flight from Burbank to Dallas, Texas. And John Lovitz was hired to get up there and do basically an hour-long set.
3: Stop hiring comedians to do skyline lines and lower our suitcase prices.
1: Yeah, just let us fly with free bags.
2: And
1: again.
2: Also,
1: that's all we want.
2: We've done radio for decades now, and by far, we can agree that the worst guest we've ever had was John Lovitz.
3: You know, I put this in prep wanting to hear your all story.
1: So we've done, you know, hundreds of interviews over the years, and there's been lots of different comedians that have come in and musicians and, all, you know, actors, all kinds of stuff. And for the most part, almost all of them, not all, but almost all of them are pretty affable because they know that they have to be on. Like, they're coming on the radio show not because they like us most of the time.
2: They're selling something.
1: They're selling something, right? And they're on. It's like you see somebody on The Tonight Show, and they spend a ton of time doing pre-interviews, so
3: it's
1: that way
3: it's a PR train.
1: It's a PR train, yes. And like you're there because you're selling something. So very rarely do you have somebody show up and they're in such a miserable mood, or they're just such a miserable person that they're not even able to get through the interview by answering basic questions. Because the style of show, if you listen to this program regularly, you know, like, we're not talking to people for an hour or two on end.
2: That's just not what we do.
1: No, it's pretty quick hitting. So if you can't come in and be on for 5 or 10 minutes, that's kind of alarming, to us at least.
3: But how annoyed would you be if you had to do an interview and you walked in and you're like, oh, God, these guys with their spiky hair and their pinky rings.
2: Still wouldn't be as annoyed as if I was on that flight from Burbank to Dallas with John Lovitz doing stand-up.
3: Yeah, 6 a.m. for 10 minutes.
1: That's the thing. Is like, if you're on a flight, let's go back to the Southwest flight. If you're on a flight and you did not sign up for comedy, that's terrible. Like, I just want to be left alone. Like, I don't need to hear John Lovitz do a set.
3: But isn't that kind of his MO? Is that he also kind of plays a curmudgeon on TV too, in movies rather. But is that just who he is? Is that a character of who he is?
1: I mean, not in our experience. That was real life. Like, he came in and he was miserable. Like, we were asking him questions that, you know, we'd done our research and like had an idea of, you know, his career and like what he was selling and all that stuff. And it was literally one word answers.
3: Wow. Oh, wow. That's the worst.
1: And I'm like,
3: that is the
2: worst.
3: Why
2: are we even doing this?
1: Yeah. I think I said that during the interview. I'm like, what are we doing?
2: Yeah.
1: Like, and he's like, what do you mean? What are you doing? I'm like, what are we doing? Like, why am I asking you questions? And you're just going, yep. Nope. Like, do you not want to be here?
3: And most comedians will say that the worst part of their job is having to wake up in the mornings.
1: I get it.
3: Because but also, you are signing up for it. If you don't want to do it, you don't have to do it, really.
1: You're John Lovitz. Like, if you have spent all of the money that you have made throughout your career to the point where
3: you
1: have
3: can make
1: to
3: a phone
1: get up
3: call
1: and do 6 a.m. interviews, then that's on you. Don't bring that energy here, man. So,
2: well, obviously, we know he is because he's doing stand-up on Southwest.
1: Stand-up in the sky. Yeah, good for you, John Lovitz. Glad to see things are going so well for him.
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1: As you can see, this here is my trailer.
2: It's the Redneck Report on Dave and Mahoney.
3: To set this wild scene for you, let me tell you what was going on. There was a woman in Florida who was acting very erratically at a gas station. And then after the gas station, it moved into a mobile home park. But she was screaming at customers, causing this huge disturbance. And the cops arrive. And for whatever reason, she decides, I shall take off most of my clothes.
4: I like this move, man. It's a bold move. You know, you want to be as agile as possible when the cops are chasing after you. And everybody knows, like, you're going to fight. You take off your shirt, right?
3: She took off her shirt.
4: And she's going to flee.
3: And she took off her pants. So she's basically wearing panties and a bra, and that's about it.
4: Okay.
3: And I will say, I would.
4: Okay.
3: Yeah.
4: Yeah.
3: I would.
4: I haven't seen this footage, so I'll take your word for it.
3: Yeah, but listen to the audio, because we have some audio here of her getting arrested, and it doesn't go great.
5: No! Hey, Get in there.
3: Yeah, so he's trying to strap her into the car. She's in the back
4: seat.
3: She
4: sounds 100 years old. She smoked Marlboro Reds unfiltered from the moment of birth.
3: Yeah. I mean, she doesn't look great necessarily, but, you know.
4: Times are tough.
3: She looks better than she sounds.
4: Okay.
3: And this cop is trying to, she's in the back seat of the car, so they have her handcuffed. She's in the back seat of the car, and he's trying to strap her seatbelt on. Let's continue.
5: You spit in my face?
6: Side of my door, spit hood.
5: You want to pay your charge?
6: You better stop it. That's sad. You spit on me. I've always been nice to you.
5: I didn't spit on you.
6: Absolutely did.
5: No, I didn't.
6: You spit on me again. See what happens.
5: Do I?
6: Absolutely not.
7: Oh, yeah, she spit on you.
8: She sounds
4: like the devil.

0: because you're trying to be a white knight for some chick who's getting arrested.
1: Identify as a lawyer. Isn't that allowed in 2026?
0: I don't think so. You can't just gallop up to the scene when a cop is doing their duties and arresting somebody for a violation and be like, I represent the law.
2: It's like one of the only things you can't identify as. Yeah. It's like the only one that's not
1: so
2: allowed.
1: So did his lawyer come?
0: They actually called his dad.
1: Oh, no.
0: To verify if he was a lawyer or not. And his dad laughed and said, yeah, a street lawyer.
1: Okay.
0: Yeah.
2: Oh, yikes. Daddy don't like you.
0: So this is not necessarily a new excuse, but rarely used, probably because it rarely works. A 46-year-old woman in Tennessee, whose name is Amanda Nicole Johnson, was arrested after police found some methamphetamine in her pocket of her pants while she was asleep in a pickup truck at a gas station. So must not have been good meth if you're falling asleep.
1: Yeah, I mean, what kind of bad, like, ineffective meth is she working with here?
2: She's ADHD.
1: This is actually calming her down. Yeah. She was very focused.
0: Finally writing that paper.
1: Oh, she was never diagnosed properly.
0: The excuse? Oh, the meth that you found in my pants? Not my pants.
1: My pants. That is a go-to, man.
2: I mean, how can you prove those are her pants?
0: I mean, technically, if they're on you, aren't they your
1: pants?
0: These
1: are my cousin's pants.
0: It's always a cousin.
1: It's always a cousin. I only have one cousin, and she's a woman. Mm-hmm. So, like, I've never had the opportunity to share pants with a cousin.
0: You're really missing out. Is it? All the free meth.
1: Okay.
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1: Some big news coming out of the fast food world. Mahoney, McDonald's has apparently gotten wind of the displeasure that you have had with them. Of course, with the introduction of the Big Arch. I mean, that was
2: and
1: a moment
2: where... And then they stole it away from
1: they
2: us,
1: They tried
2: Dave.
1: To win you back, and it worked. It's like when maybe your relationship is going through a hard time.
2: Well, I'm
1: going
2: to change.
1: And
2: I'm going
1: to
2: be better.
1: You say you're going to change, and you go through the process of flying to Hawaii to renew your vows.
2: Yeah.
1: and then it works for a little while. And then all of a sudden, all of those promises... get stripped away once again.
2: Back to their old ways, Dave. Yeah. What are they doing now?
1: So they're trying to win you back. And I'm curious. I'm curious if there's anything, because you've talked about how you don't really have a taste for the McRib.
2: I don't anymore.
1: Like that comes and goes anyhow, but that's kind of a normal thing for them. I'm curious if maybe this is the thing that is going to do it for you, because I have heard you talk about these in the past. McDonald's is bringing back its original fried apple pie for a limited time release.
3: The OG.
1: So the item has been off the U.S. menus for about 34 years. And I'm curious.
3: I was born and then they took it off of the menu?
1: Yeah, you were born and they're like, they just
3: remove
1: gave
3: it.
1: Up. They
3: and that's my
1: up.
3: Favorite thing to eat is apple pie.
1: Yeah, but so I'm curious.
2: Ooh, okay, so I mean, I like the current apple pie where it is now. And I kind of had forgotten, Dave, what the original one. So I just like.
3: Is it the Hot Pocket looking one?
2: Dude, it looks just like kind of like a chimichanga.
3: Oh.
1: Yeah, so.
2: And I forgot how flaky and crispy it is.
1: Yeah, it was crispy. Had the deep fried crust, the warm apple cinnamon filling.
2: Oh, yeah.
1: The one that they have today, I mean, we can all agree, like the current apple pies are good.
2: Yeah.
1: But they're not like great.
2: I always get two.
1: Yeah.
2: Yeah.
3: Okay. You do.
2: Yeah.
3: You're an apple pie guy.
2: I'm an apple pie guy.
1: Yeah.
2: My love for American pie, you know, it got me.
1: Are you eating both of them?
2: You know, one of them. Don't ask about what the other shoe's for. But, you know, I haven't thought about what the original apple pie has looked like in forever. And it's bringing back tons of memories. This is exciting.
1: And it's starting basically right now. So today is the day when they're starting to roll them out at almost
3: all McDonald's locations.
1: And
3: what time?
1: I'm worried, though, because they've come out and said even before the release that this was for a limited time.
2: Another limited time.
1: So I worry that, you know, this is another thing that's going to make Mahoney go, I've got to go to McDonald's.
3: I'm going to DoorDash.
2: They're just doing enough.
3: Babe?
2: They're doing just enough to keep me around.
1: Yeah.
2: You know, they've got this thing down to a science.
3: Will DoorDash, you think, deliver?
1: Are you trying to get them delivered right now to the studio?
3: Apple pies to
1: Stop
3: the
1: it.
3: Studios.
1: Stop it. Stop.
3: Apple pie.
1: We do not need apple pies right now.
3: You don't.
1: Relax.
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0: It's the Call of Fame on Dave and Mahoney.
3: So when we debuted Your Family Secrets, we assumed that there would be some cheating and some secret families and things like that. We didn't anticipate that there would necessarily be murder or double murders involving grandma, but we've got a little bit of everything. But to go back to the beginning there, this one has to do with Bill and his mom, who was a bit of a hussy.
4: We're just trying to figure out, what are your family secrets, you know? Like, and there is some anonymity behind giving us a phone call at 833-YO-DUMMY. You can do that at any time. But we just want to know, what is something of your family lore?
3: Here's Bill.
5: Boy, I thought mine was pretty crazy, but in comparison to some of these other ones. But I'll throw it out there anyway.
3: Please do.
5: My mother, she had two daughters from a man who was in the Air Force back in the 50s.
3: Mm-hmm.
5: He passed away in 1959.
3: Okay.
5: Well, I was born in 1962, and every time I asked my mother and my grandmother who my dad was, they'd always say it was him. But a few years later, my mother decided to give me a letter that they were holding until my mother and my grandmother both passed away. And basically telling me that my dad's name was a guy named Dale, who my mother was a competitive ballroom dancer with back in the early 60s.
3: Mm-hmm.
5: And I didn't know about him until I was like 30. And then also come to find out that she had two other children that she gave up for adoption, a boy and a girl.
4: From Dale?
5: No, from other people.
3: Mama was having a good time out there ballroom dancing.
4: Good for Mama.
3: Yeah.
4: I know that that's a lot to bear, but like the times in the 60s were so interesting where you just weren't allowed to women weren't allowed to want to have relations.
6: So did you ever have a chance to meet the Dale, your ballroom dancing partner dad?
5: No, actually here's the interesting twist. I found out that he was already married. He didn't want me, so he gave my mother $50 to have me aborted. Well, she kept the $50 and had me anyway.
6: Glad that your mom was frugal.
3: Thank God. Final question for you, Bill. Hey. Knowing that your dad was a competitive ballroom dancer, can you also cut a rug? Passed down?
4: What do those hips do?
5: Well, I can sure cut the sheets.
4: Bill.
6: Bill's got three families across three states as well.
4: Sorry, Bill. I didn't mean to hate on your mama that way.
5: But in all honesty, we did eventually find my brother and sister. My sister lives in Indiana. My brother lived in Colorado, but he passed away a couple of years ago he was a big drug and alcohol user, so he passed away from that. I never got to meet him.
3: Wow. But if you like an adventurous life, just trying to track down all your siblings and who you're related to, I mean, that is a wild story.
6: And if you're looking to get laid, take up ballroom dancing.
5: Yeah. And my current wife, she's the one who said, well, why don't you look for your dad? I said, why should I look for him? He didn't want me. So why should I even bother wasting the time and the effort to go looking for him?
6: You could inherit some stuff, though.
3: Yeah.
6: Only caveat.
5: I wouldn't want it.
6: Well, you're a better man than me.
3: Could have gotten $50 more. Thanks for the call, Bill. What a story.
6: Great story, brother.
5: That's what I tell my kids. Thanks. Bye.
3: Thanks.
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1: Have you ever met you?
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2: I will complain about the roundabouts. A lot of women will pull up and stop. There's nothing coming.
3: I don't know if it's women. I feel like it's more age.
4: Right, you never know. These cars are fast.
5: What are they doing? 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
4: Good Lord. People coming at you all angles.
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0: This is Dave and Mahoney.
1: So, guys, we've heard a lot about looks maxing. That's where you're trying to make yourself look as good as you possibly can. And there's this whole, like, bro culture that has leaned into it. Audrey, if you were a single
2: David's
1: lady...
2: everyone who's like 20. That's just what they call it now. It's just like you're just good looking.
1: If you were a single woman, would you be able to date some guy that was really into looks maxing? Like, it's one thing if you're just a good-looking person. And if you're a good-looking person because you work on it behind the scenes... I've got no problem with that. Like, just do your work and be hot and good for you, whether you're a guy or girl, whatever it may be. But could you possibly date somebody that was very publicly and maybe had like a social media accounts?
2: Clavicular? How do you say his name? Clav.
1: Clav.
2: No, I would not.
3: Anybody who makes anything their entire personality, I don't like.
2: You know, you got Mahoney?
3: I have
1: Tommy Bahama.
3: Mahoney. I'm a layered individual. Not only do I have Tommy Bahama,
1: I also have DoorDash.
3: I have McDonald's, DoorDash, my baby, MMA, cigars, craft beer, bourbon. I've got more hobbies and more interests, video gaming, you know, than anybody else. But like when you have one single solitary thing, it just becomes annoying, you know? Okay. Same thing with like if people who are obsessed with politics, it's like become a multidimensional actual human being.
1: Yeah, you can have opinions about politics and cigars and MMA.
3: But have multiple interests.
1: Sure. So there is a new thing that people are hyper fixating on, and it kind of goes in line with that bro culture of looks maxing, but now it is sperm maxing.
2: Okay, but I'm not okay. Yep. But I'm not.
1: So it's a social media trend where men are actively trying to boost their fertility and sperm health through lifestyle changes and online biohacks. Well, you say awesome, but as we know with a lot of like the medical stuff that just becomes an online trend, it's mostly just people trying to sell you something that may or may not be legitimate.
2: Well, that's everything. I mean, literally everything is being sold to us, especially whenever we're talking about influencers of today. So, I mean, like, I'm not actually like really hating on this. Because truly, whenever it comes down to the health of like the early pregnancy for women, it's the guy's fault.
1: Yeah.
2: If we're puking, it's the guy's fault. Did you know that? That's real life.
1: Really?
2: Yes. Huh. So if the worse that you feel, it's like more unhealthy the guy is during contraception.
1: And that's some of the things they focus on, like exercise and good sleep and avoiding smoking and limiting alcohol. I will say though,
2: that's great. Those are all if you are seriously trying to have a child, that those are all great things that you're doing.
1: Yeah, but I mean, like I love drinking and not exercising and getting crappy sleep, and I got four kids. So, you know,
3: there's no rhyme or reason.
2: What are you promoting right now? That's just, I think that there's just an awesome wave of health. And that is something that I don't think guys ever knew that was really important for them. It's always been put on the woman.
1: Yeah.
2: It's like to be healthy. Fault, And like now the guys are doing that. That's also good.
0: 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Dave and Mahoney. 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

the big money blessing. 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But you must tell seven friends. You must first bring seven friends. And don't be selfish and keep this all to yourself and don't eat shellfish. Hate is trying to take someone else's love for yourself. But I'm here to tell you that love is trying to help someone else. I realize that you have tried and are just about ready to give up. But I got good news for you.

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1: Not to kink shame, but I'm going to kink shame. There is a new trend out there amongst the young men that, you know, how the internet is. Like, when people start to normalize things, they think that this is normal because you see other people talking about it on the internet and you're like, hey, man, like, that's not a totally normal thing that you're getting into, even though maybe you're a part of this little echo chamber where people are talking about it and you've got some friends that are into it or whatever. Like, this is still not a normal thing, because what the hell do you mean that there is ball busting?
2: Oh, that's been around forever, Dave.
1: I mean, I know it's been around forever, but it's becoming normalized. And so there's this...
2: I don't know if it's becoming normalized, but it's just been a thing, man. I mean, literally, it's becoming normalized. I can think about ball busting going back to like the early 2000s, if not the late 90s.
1: So if you're not familiar with the BDSM ball busting, it's where you basically violently get hit in the nuts and stomped on and everything else. And you're right, Mahoney, like, it has been around forever.
2: I remember seeing those videos when I was in high school on the school network, man. I was like, what?
1: On the school network?
2: Yeah, man, we had a T1.
3: What?
2: So that thing was fast as hell back then. That's for everybody who didn't know about, like, cable modems and fiber, man. When you had a T1, things were flying.
1: So here's the issue that I have with it, is that right now, you know, there's this whole group of, like, younger men that are getting into it.
2: Sure.
1: I understand if you have reached a point in your life, in your 40s or your 50s or your 60s, where you've got to do that to feel anything.
2: Well, they are, Dave.
1: You can't start with that, man.
2: Well, they're not starting with that. See, here's where you have to change your perspective on this thing. I think these unfortunate young men, or, you know, maybe even younger middle-aged men, dude, they've speed-run pornography.
3: It's the porn!
2: Like, legitimately, like, because at least we had barriers of entry into our porn and did not have, like, every porn video on demand.
3: You gotta start with 70s Bush. Everybody should have to start with 70s Bush.
1: Yes, that's where you start, and then you can decide how far you want to take it from there.
2: But even though
1: that's 101.
2: We've been around the internet from the beginning, you know, essentially as the commercial internet, but porn wasn't even as readily available or as plentiful as it is now. Right. And so it's like they've hit it all, Dave. They're just consuming it much, much faster. We always talk about with athletes that there are next generations of, you know, athletes. They're breaking through. It's because their entire lives, they've been exposed to that. That's what we're dealing with here, Dave.
3: See, you guys always, I feel like such a prude, and I feel like I'm one of those people that's like, God, she's so out of touch and so prude. But I mean, like, whenever we seriously talk about porn, and in this instance, whenever you're talking about young people who aren't having sex because they're okay with being online and having these, you know, fantasies given to them through ChatGPT and through porn, and then also now where they're getting and generating these kinks that are also seriously sometimes unattainable for an actual relationship in order to, like, foster that,
1: right?
3: Because
1: how the real world works, right?
3: You've made it so normal in your own individual life that you're not trying to seek out an actual partner who's going to be able to find that for you. It's just a sick freaking cycle, dude. It's so sick.
1: And medical professionals are coming out and they're emphasizing how dangerous this can be. And I mean, you know, we always hear about, like, the Benadryl challenge or the Tide Pods or, like, these goofy things where people are lighting themselves on fire. And there has to be, like, you know, an adult in the room going, hey, please don't do this. But the fact that we're having to have medical...
3: You might be limiting your ability to have children.
1: Yes. The fact that medical professionals have to come out and be like, stop stomping on your nuts seems wild to me. So, yeah, we're bringing back shame in this instance. Please don't start with that.
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0: We'll be the judge of that. It's the Call of Fame on Dave and Mahoney.
2: We learned that almost everyone has a family secret. Some are more extreme than others, and Allie is still trying to find answers to a question that she has now had for several years. And boy, is it a big question. Who's my dad?
3: Who's my papa?
4: Hey, so my sweet mother back in the day in like 1992 was a little bit of a problem child. And so my grandma had to put her in an institution for a little while. And when she got out, she ended up staying with a neighborhood lady for a little while who took in foster kids and troubled children in the neighborhood. Well, that lady had a whole scheme to try and get her own baby by pairing up her foster son at the time with these various kids that she was bringing in. My mom had a boyfriend at the time, so for my whole life, I thought that my bio dad was this one man that my mom had told me my whole life, oh yeah, it's this guy. I almost named you after him. His name was Britt. I was going to be named Brittany. When I was 25, decided to go and like hunt this guy down and see if I could figure out, you know, some more information about my birth family.
2: Oh my God.
4: Found him on Facebook, sent him a message. We went and did a paternity test and it came back negative. And that was a huge shock to my mom because she had no doubt in her mind that this man was the sperm donor that created me.
2: Wow.
4: I took a 23andMe test and it came back. After growing up my whole life thinking I'm just this little European mutt white girl, I came back as 30% Japanese, and that kind of signaled to my mom, oh crap, I think I know who your bio dad is. And it turns out that lady that she had lived with after she was institutionalized and made her sleep with her foster son, and they actually got pregnant with me.
2: Oh my God, Allie.
3: I am kind of speechless.
2: That has got so many layers of messed up in it. So did you ever get in touch with your real biological dad?
5: Or is that something you just don't want to touch with a 10-foot pole?
4: Yes, if I could find him.
2: So you still haven't
4: but
2: found him?
4: I only know his first name. No, because I only have a first name. He was in the foster care system, so no one that I met through 23andMe knows him. And his foster mom that my mom knew once upon a time has since passed away.
3: Man.
4: So all I know is his name was Steve. And he lived in AJ around 1992 to 1993, and that's it. I've never been able to find him.
3: Wow. Holy crap, girlfriend.
2: That's wild.
3: That is so crazy. But
5: well, if anybody knows a guy who was like half Japanese, reach out.
2: We'll solve it for you, Allie. We'll solve it.
5: Holy cow.
3: Now you got a cool team to root for in FIFA. I mean, like, yeah. At least it's not just like, I mean, Japan's the least in the World Cup. You guys, cool jerseys. Sorry, girl. I'm just trying to make light of it. I don't know, dude. That's so hard. That's so heavy. I'm so sorry.
4: Oh, it's okay. I found out like 7 years ago. So the mystery is kind of worn off by now. Hopefully someday something will come up and I'll find him. But
2: well, thank you for sharing today.
4: Of course, you guys. I hope you have a great rest of your day.
3: You too, Allie.
5: Thanks for the call, Allie.
2: Family secrets. Holy
3: moly. Can you top that?
5: We need to find Steve.
3: Was his name Steve?
5: Yeah, it was half Japanese Steve.
3: Who was in foster care.
5: Yeah.
3: Who was clearly, I mean, he's got, that's dark too. He was like forced to have sex with people.
2: All of this is wild.
3: Wow. Yeah. Wow.
2: 833-YO-DUMMY if you'd like to share a story.
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1: We're singing and humming the tunes.
2: Some of the biggest rock songs ever released. You are trying to figure out what they are with 30 seconds on the clock for each one of them. Mahoney and Audrey available as lifeline should you need them. And Jeff is joining us today. Jeff, good to have you. Are you ready for your first one?
3: Yes, sir, I am.
2: All right, 170,000 views on this one. Here we go.
4: Tonight.

0: Damn.
1: Damn.
2: Whoa.
1: That was pretty good.
2: Let me tell you, I have always said that classic rock is theater kids, and that guy proved it. That sounded amazing.
1: I mean, 170,000 views, pretty popular. Over to you, Jeff. Do you know it?
3: Yeah, that's Alone by Heart.
1: It is. Well done.
2: Wow, I want to hear that again, dude. That's so good. Who was that?
4: That guy's new.
1: His name's Bob Judel. Judalina, I think.
2: Never be able to spell that.
1: Judalina.
4: He's got a lot. He's really good.
1: We'll be hearing more from him.
4: Yeah.
1: Here you are. See?

0: Oh, God.
1: That was
0: how did that have more
1: my sleep paralysis than
2: because that is art, Dave.
0: Is it? Okay, Jeff, do you know that one?
3: I could not get that. I need a lifeline if Mahoney can help out with that one.
2: It's Alice in Chains.
0: Mm-hmm.
2: And Mana Box.
0: There you go. Nice, you sure life. That was terrible. All right, so you can win it right here with a full point, but you get no more lifelines because you
1: Lane
0: have 2 points.
1: Is that Lane from the grave, actually?
0: Lane Kernday Lane.
1: Is that him trying to come
0: Lane.
1: Out?
0: All right, this next one is the most popular one of the day. 297,000 views. You're on your own, but if you get a full point here, you win. If not, we go on to the last
1: one. Got
0: him,
1: Jeff.

0: That's 30 seconds right there. Over to you, Jeff, for the win. Do you know it?
1: Fleetwood Mac, The Chain.
0: Yes, sir.
2: Dave and Mahoney. 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
2: This is a pretty wild stat. 70% of kids are looking at screens during dinner time.
3: I believe it.
2: Do you?
3: Sure.
2: Man, that's wild. I mean, so I've got four kids, and like when we're sitting down to dinner at home, of course, no screens anywhere. However, if we're out at a restaurant and one of the kids is acting up, I will absolutely give them a screen.
4: So it's a pacifier.
2: Yes, it is. Like if we're on a plane, if we're out at a restaurant and I don't want to disrupt other people, like my kids don't bother me, but I understand my kids certainly bother other people. Just like other kids bother me if they're being really unruly. And I mean, my kids are pretty well behaved for the most part, especially when we're out in public. I think because we have taught them shame.
3: Right.
2: But 70% of kids watching during dinner time is wild.
4: That's got to change.
2: Yeah, it does.
4: I mean, you know what's so crazy though is that because I'm a millennial, I'm 34 years old, and the only other generation that would be raising the youth of now would be Gen X. Mm-hmm. And I really do think that whenever we're talking so much crap on Gen Z and on the Generation Alpha that's coming up and like the doom that's going to be created from the internet age, it's our fault.
2: It is. And I mean, part of
4: literally,
2: it is...
4: Literally, it is our fault.
2: I feel guilty about that all of the time because part of it is, you know, I also am on my phone way too much. Yeah. And they see that.
4: I read a study that said you should not be on your phone around your children.
3: Well, the problem is we have a job. I mean, and most people have jobs where their phone is kind of required, either their email or whatever else.
2: But the problem is that you fall into this rut where, you know, you're on your phone for your job, you're texting, you're emailing, whatever it is, because you're working. And then the habit just always takes you to, you know, your social media apps of choice. And that's why I find it interesting that there is a company that is rolling out. They're an 80s tech brand. I don't know if you remember Commodore Mahoney, but back in the day, they had like retro style flip phones that are making a huge comeback right now. Mm-hmm. But they've worked in some of the things that you need to just function. So it has apps like messaging and maps and music, but that's kind of it. They don't have any other apps for social media, and people are flocking to these right now because
4: people are wanting a detachment.
2: And they realize the addiction is so significant. And it is an addiction that they can't break it without just basically cold turkey.
4: So I've been thinking super hardcore, and I know you guys have heard me talk about this for years now, and it's kind of making me excited that they really are making a comeback, which makes me very happy that I'm not alone in this, because other people are also just needing it. A landline.
2: Yeah.
4: We're seeing landlines coming back for kids as well, so that you have the detachment of an iPhone, where people are just putting landlines in kids' rooms again so that you're not always on a screen. It's the screen. It's not necessarily the phone, the texting, the phone calls, because we've had that, you know, for years.
2: Yeah.
4: Like, it's not the fact that we're taking away or needing attachment to others, because that's not really what we're getting. It's dopamine from scrolling and scrolling and scrolling and watching and watching and watching quick videos for these kids.
2: I see it with my kids all of the time. So they've found this workaround, because I deleted like YouTube off of like our Roku and stuff like that, because I don't want my kids watching a lot of that crap that's on there, because there's just no safeguards. There's no rails in place for a lot of it. But they've figured out a workaround
4: for kids.
2: Because I have YouTube TV, and there's no way that I've found, at least, where you can disable regular YouTube if you go through the steps. And the kids have figured that out, how to get to YouTube through YouTube TV.
4: I'm telling you, we were talking about this the other day. If you remember how you were whenever you were a kid, your kids are just going to be smarter, because they are going to be tech geniuses on how to get around all of what we perceive to be barriers that just aren't real.
2: I see the attitude change from them. Even my son, who's 6 years old, like, he freaks out when I tell him to stop watching YouTube, as opposed to like if he's watching a movie. And, you know, we got this huge library of streaming movies that we have. And, you know, there's hundreds and hundreds of movies that he has access to. He doesn't want to watch any of that. He wants to watch YouTube. And that is concerning.
4: You know what? I just kind of had a moment of revelation here. Revelation. And, you know how hard it is for an adult to kick an addiction.
2: Yeah.
4: There's so much sense of denial in that, and they don't want to quit because they just don't think they have a problem.
2: And we're adults.
4: Imagine an 8-year-old.
2: Right.
4: We're starting them at 4 on these iPads and phones.
2: Just pick up a habit.
4: That's so crazy.
2: Like smoking, kids. You know, get your pack of smokes.
4: Give them a Juul.
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6: A better life with Dr. Sanjay Gupta.
7: Osteoporosis affects millions of people in the United States and around the world. It's a disease that basically causes someone's bones to become weak, brittle, and porous, which can increase their risk of fractures. Now, the good news here is there are things you can do other than, or in addition to, taking medications to prevent fractures before it's too late. One is to up your intake of calcium and vitamin D. You also want to eat more protein. One functional medicine dietitian told us that that helps build muscle, and if you're building muscle strength, then you are also building bone strength. You want to be mindful of your workouts. The best ways to build bone density, one therapist told us, are going to be resistance exercises like lifting weights, and also exercises that make your bones take a bit of an impact, such as jumping or even running, just loading the bones a little bit more. I'm Dr. Sanjay Gupta, helping you live a better life.
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0: 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Hello and happy Monday to you. Welcome to the Icky Life. I'm your host, Icky, broadcasting from Eugene, Oregon. Happy to be here. Grateful to have you with me. JP in studio as well.
1: Yeah, buddy.
0: In our dark little cave.
1: Yes.
0: Hiding from the heat outside.
1: It is nice and cool in here. I think keeping it dark kind of helps.
0: I've had to wear my sweatshirt in my office today. It's been freezing on that side of the building. But so it's kind of actually nice to be here where it's just slightly too warm. But how have you been? We haven't talked since last Wednesday.
1: Good. Nice restful weekend for you. Did you have a good time?
0: No.
1: No.
0: Well, I had some fun. It was not, restful is not a word I would use for any point of my entire vacation.
1: So your rest and your R&R did not do either of those.
0: Well, no. I did a lot of driving.
1: That always sucks.
0: And while I do enjoy driving, it was driving in like Portland traffic driving, and then
1: it
0: wears on you. And I think I traveled like 500 miles on the road in the last few days. I also went to a wedding over on the coast, and the weather on the coast is beautiful. It was like 70 degrees up in Garibaldi, and the ceremony itself was beautiful. It was really weird putting on a suit in a tent. But
1: like a camping tent?
0: Yes, like a camping tent.
1: Was it at least tall enough for you to stand in?
0: Not a chance.
1: Oh, no. So you were like hunched over knees or whatever?
0: The vision you probably have of a tent, like the small dome looking thing, that thing. Yeah. Put a suit on that thing. That was interesting. Also, going to a wedding probably wasn't a good idea for me just like mentally as someone who's going through a breakup and not doing well with it. Bad idea. But other than that, it was beautiful. And the ceremony was awesome. So I'm glad I at least got to be invited. But moving forward, today we're starting a brand new contest that I'm very excited about.
1: Okay.
0: Muse is a band you should see live at some point. They're going on tour this summer. They're going to be in Portland on the 22nd of August. You could buy tickets to that. You might want to just to make sure you don't miss out on them because they're one of my favorite live shows ever. But right now, we have a new national contest with keywords and stuff, so you can get qualified for a trip to go to the Muse show of your choice. We're going to fly you there, give you a hotel, and give you VIP tickets that includes like a pre-show party with extra merch and things like that.
1: Fine.
0: So you just get it. You get to pick where you want to go in the U.S. We're not sending you to London.
1: But, okay.
0: your choice of a U.S.

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0: When's the last time you would say you went like tent camping? No glamping, no extra like luxury stuff.
1: Last weekend?
0: Oh yeah, you just did.
1: Yeah, we just did.
0: I haven't.
1: It was so much fun
0: for me. It's been at least 10 years.
1: Okay,
0: since I've actually pitched a tent, did the whole thing, and I forgot A, how fun it is, and B, how much work it is.
1: Yes,
0: and all the crap you need, and how much I forgot and didn't really was not prepared for at all. Really,
1: yes,
0: because I had my RV for a long time, so I was doing the full on glamping thing.
1: But right.
0: I liked it, and I do want to go more. I definitely was moving pretty slowly after two nights of sleeping in a tent.
1: That's what I was saying just about this last trip, is this last trip seemed to be more work than it was relaxation, just because where our campsites were located, it was kind of down some stairs. So the load in and load out of all of our gear up and down these stairs from our campsites and stuff really took a wear. And by the time we got home on Sunday, my calves hurt so bad, I couldn't stand up and walk around the house.
0: You got like a little workout up for free camping?
1: It was a whole weekend of workout.
0: I will say, what I had, I think, the worst tent space in the entire campground, though. It was right next to where, because in Garibaldi, they have this scenic train that for tourism reasons. It only just goes up, 20, 30 minutes and back.
1: Sure.
0: Not a long train ride. But the train was 10 feet away from my tent. And the first thing at 8 a.m. was over and over. It scared the living hell out of me every single time.
1: Yeah. That sounds unnecessary.
0: A rough way. And also, 8 o'clock, is that really necessary? Anyway, I'm just bitching.
1: I would too.
0: I have some new music for you.
1: All right.
0: And this guy has had two huge years. Miles Smith. He's actually going to be up in Portland this upcoming summer as well at Edgefield, which is going to be a beautiful show. He's got a new song I want to play for you. This one's called Hold Me in the Dark. It's Miles Smith. It's right here on 103.7 KNRQ.

0: 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Have you bit into it? Like, it seems like all of America has the World Cup.
1: Oh yeah, I'm in it.
0: First of all, our boys are actually pretty good this time.
1: They are playing well, especially without having star player Christian Pulisic.
0: Yes, he's been down and injured. He is going to be coming back for the July 1st match.
1: Thursday game, yeah.
0: But, I mean, why risk playing against Turkey, a team that's already been eliminated? It's upcoming week. So, yeah, rest him.
1: We've already locked our spot. We're number one in our group already. Like, it's, yeah, I'd just keep him benched as well.
0: I've now talked with friends that have attended soccer matches in Seattle, in San Francisco, in L.A., and in Boston. And all of them say the same thing. The vibe of the international, everyone is getting along, having fun.
1: Oh, yeah.
0: Sharing traditions and customs. One of the big ones being ranch dressing.
1: Oh.
0: Europeans have discovered, well, actually the world in general has discovered our fascination with ranch. And to the point, they're trying to put it in their luggage. And they have TSA is telling people, don't put ranch in your carry-on, just be careful.
1: Yeah, you can't take it with you.
0: These things are going to explode in the air. You're not going to want ranch-covered clothing when you get home. But there's photos of like the bins at the security checks for TSA filled with ranch dressing because they're too big to take on the plane.
1: I have I came across a story where Hidden Valley Ranch is now making a like do-it-yourself DIY ranch packet that you can take for traveling, for these people to take home with them so that they can make their own.
0: They can make their own once they get there?
1: Yes.
0: Well, that's a smart way to do it, because the
1: specifically packaged for traveling, so.
0: They gave, for years and years, given us a lot of crap for our ranch love, and now they're understanding why. The other thing, air conditioning. You don't really have that in Europe in most places.
1: Really?
0: So, yeah. It can be a problem, and we definitely abuse it. Even when they do have AC in other countries, it's low, just very, very low. Like a cheap dad who is keeping the policing the thermostat to make sure you're not paying too much for the bills. Just enough so it's not wildly uncomfortable. Like, kind of like this room right now.
1: I gotcha.
0: But anyway, it's been so much fun, and I love that people are getting into it. It helps that the team is good. It's a lot easier to watch soccer when the team's actually successful. So I hope you get into it as well. Right now, it's Green Day. It's right here on 103.7 KNRQ, where you're listening to The Dickey Life.

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0: Vince Joy on 103.7 KNRQ. My name is Icky, JP in studio as well. We don't always talk about when celebrities pass away, because really it's not, you know, the happiest of conversations.
1: Who died?
0: Oh, you haven't heard yet?
1: No.
0: No. At the age of 94, Clive Davis passed away today.
2: Oh, I did read that. Yeah, okay.
1: I was like, wait,
0: scared for a second, didn't you?
1: Wait, what do you know? Okay.
0: Does Clive Davis not hit the radar for you? Do you not care?
2: It does.
0: Okay.
2: Not too hard, but like, I understand. I know who he is and the songs and whatnot, music he's been kind of, you know, associated with. But
0: he's a very was a very iconic record rep. He signed a lot of very, very big names. Whitney Houston is the one that most news sources are jumping on top of. But he really did kind of shape the world of music for a long time with Bruce Springsteen, Pink Floyd, Janis Joplin, Santana, Chicago, Aerosmith, Billy Joel, one of my favorites. The weird on the list is Ace of Base.
2: Love that.
0: But he also had some controversy because people like Kelly Clarkson called him out for being a bully, which really in that line of work, I'm not freaking surprised. But he did pass away at the age of 94. He was an iconic figure, so I just wanted to bring that to your attention real quick. And on the way, we're still going to get you qualified for that trip to go see Muse. Listen for those national text codes. Also, got some Foo Fighters right after Wet Leg on KNRQ.

0: Fighters of Foo on 103.7 KNRQ. My name is Icky, JP in studio as well. There's no smooth way to get into this conversation. I almost peed my pants the other day and got me to a very fun fact. So okay. Let's go down this adventure. I was driving from the coast back to Portland yesterday to see my dad for Father's Day and had drank way too much water and coffee throughout the trip. And for the longest time, there was nowhere to stop and go. So it was getting to a point where, like, I might just have to, you know, pull on the side of the road and deal with this right now. But it was also traffic. So if I did that, there was going to be people all around me seeing exactly what I'm doing. So I tried the longest I could to hold it. Finally made it to a rest stop. Got in there. Was physically sprinting to the point some guy held the door open for me so I'd get it in there and get it, like, photo finish. It was close, man. And it... because the length I was in, at the time I was in there, I'm like, I wonder what the record for the longest pee ever was, because it felt like I was getting there. Not even freaking close. Take a guess.
1: Oh.
0: I looked it up when I got back in the car.
1: I'm going to go 4.5 minutes.
0: That's kind of in the ballpark I was thinking, too. Maybe 4, maybe 5 minutes. 8.5 minutes.
1: Of peeing?
0: 8 minutes and 28 seconds is the record.
1: Of continuous stream.
0: Of continuous stream in the Guinness Book of World Records. 8 minutes.
1: Full pressure or just like a dribble?
0: I did not know. I don't know.
1: Because, I mean, I don't know that. I'm having a hard time with...
0: I would think it'd be more difficult to try and hold it in, like hold it back and slow it down than just let it go. But clearly the Guinness people were there, so they prepared for this. How? It wasn't just like a I need to go kind of thing. They did it on purpose. But 8 minutes... and 28 seconds is the world record.
1: Do you know if they held it for any certain amount of time before they set this record? Like, did they not pee for 3 days before this?
0: Oh, no. It was just they water prepped it.
1: Okay.
0: So they were just drinking as much water as physically possible until it was time to go. But 508 seconds. That is incredible.
2: I wonder how much physical liquid he put back.
0: Ooh, that's a good question, too. Get us, you need more information.

0: 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Now, I've been lucky enough to talk to, I have friends lucky enough to actually go to some of these World Cup games in the various cities of where they live. One of my buddies, who actually used to work here on the station, has been to four of the venues himself, which is incredible. I don't know how he's affording this, but as I was talking to him on the phone, that's one of the things I wanted to know, like, how bad are they gouging you at these places? And he's like, well, inside for the food and the beers, it's just like going to like a standard football game. I think he said he paid $19 for his beer and his hot dog was like 10 bucks. But in LA at SoFi, it was $300 for parking.
1: Jeez.
0: So I have seen online that water bottles are going for like 8-10 bucks depending on where you go.
1: And that's just from that dude out on the corner selling water bottles out of his cooler.
0: Well, no, that would be inside. I'm sure that people are doing their fair share of bootlegging items as well and trying to capitalize on this because it's America. That's what we do.
1: Right.
0: However, I had to look this up online as well. The average ticket price to go see a World Cup match, and granted, there are cheaper tickets than this, is just the average, is
1: $1,250. $1,200 to go see the World Cup.
0: Yes.
1: $300 to park.
0: $300 to park. And then depending on what you're going to consume while you're there, it's going to rack up
1: $1,000
0: real freaking fast.
1: So you take a family of four for less than 10 then. That is still cheaper than taking the family to Walt Disney World.
0: Oh, that's so true and hurtful at the same time.
1: There you go.
0: Yeah.
1: I did some. I went down a rabbit hole on that earlier.
0: Oh, did you?
1: Yeah, that's crazy. Well, Disney's expensive, bro.
0: Everything's expensive.

0: 1037 KNRQ. My name is Icky. JP's in studio today with me, and tomorrow here on the show, we have something cool to give away.
1: Oh, yeah.
0: And I'm pretty excited about this weekend.
1: Yes.
0: Sublime is going to be playing this upcoming Saturday.
1: This weekend, bro.
0: This Saturday in Portland at Tom McCall Waterfront Park. And now the weather's changing, which is going to make this interesting.
1: Yeah.
0: However, yeah, we're probably going to get rained on. However, I have a pair of tickets to give away to this show. We're going to give them away tomorrow. So if you are a Sublime fan and you want to go play in the rain with me on Saturday, I got you. We got you. So listen, listen to the show tomorrow. I am going to do a game. I'm not just going to give these ones away because it's also the Paradox, Yellow Wolf, Long Beach Job All Stars,
1: Tech Nine, I think there.
0: And the doors open at 10 a.m. Like it's a full day festival thing. Yeah, absolutely. So tickets tomorrow up for grabs to go see Sublime. I can't wait. And the new album's so sick. I'm pretty excited.
1: Yep, it's going to be good.
0: Right now it's Santeria. Got Tame Impala on the way. It's all here on KNRQ. I don't

0: That is In Color with Headlights here on 103.7 KNRQ, where it's time to get into the pain report. Find out what's going on in the news today that JP feels like we all need to know about.
1: I just think we all need to stop and give a shout out to hometown hero Wyndham Clark.
0: Okay. Oh, that's right.
1: That's right. Dude, I didn't UFO duck golf player won the U.S. Open yesterday.
0: I was so involved in the World Cup, I totally didn't even know the U.S. Open was happening over the weekend.
1: I did not watch any of it. I did kind of keep tabs over the last couple of days because Wyndham Clark on Saturday had an amazing day and was 6 or 7 shots over everybody by the end of the round. And it almost fell apart for him yesterday. But he held on to it and won himself an open title, the U.S. Open.
0: I'm glad
1: Hometown boy, Wyndham Clark. Let's give him a shout out.
0: Congratulations.
1: Yeah.
0: That's awesome. I'm sorry your big day was a little overshadowed by the world of soccer going on, but still,
1: right.
0: Awesome, huge win. U.S. Open's not a small thing. So congratulations to Wyndham Clark. Right now, it's Mr. Jack White.

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0: Lewis from Death Cab here on 103.7 KNRQ, where today we are starting a new contest. And this is, I love this band so much. Muse is so incredible live. You really should see them at some point. Right now, we have a new contest where you get to pick the destination of where you're going to go see Muse. And they're not doing like normal arena type shows. These are amphitheaters that are all
1: outdoor venues,
0: all very unique in their own way. I was just showing you earlier, like there's one in Long Beach, New York, or Long Island, New York, that looks absolutely beautiful. Oh.

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I say you look so fine that I really want to make you mine. 4, 5, 6, come on and get your kicks. Now you don't need a money.

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0: The Paradox on 103.7 KNRQ. They're opening up for Sublime on Saturday in Portland. We will have tickets tomorrow here on the show. So listen for your chance to score tickets to go see Sublime. But right now, I've been excited about this all day. It's time for the box office breakdown with Cutter, our resident movie nerd, JP in studio as well. Did anybody see Toy Story 5?
1: No.
2: No, but a lot of kids did.
0: 160 million domestically. Was that the great number?
2: 312 globally. It is the biggest opening for a movie this year.
0: What are you hearing about the actual movie?
2: It's another Toy Story movie, so it's great. It's unnecessary, but, you know.
0: I've heard that it's the best Pixar movie in 20 years. I mean, and I've also heard it's the saddest of the Toy Story movies, which I find hard to believe, but that's what the rumor mills say.
2: Yeah, I'm trying to think. At least in the past 10 years, has there been a good Pixar movie? Because they've been kind of on a down tilt. A little bit.
0: I think that COVID didn't help anybody, but I really liked Coco. That's probably the last movie I really enjoyed from them.
2: I think that's Disney. I don't know if that's Pixar.
0: It's not? Okay. Anyway, moving on. So Toy Story 5 did really well, but there's two movies that were greenlit in the last few days that I'm very excited about. One being, they're bringing back Austin Powers.
2: And another legacy.
1: Are they actually doing this?
0: Yes, it is greenlit. It's done. Mike Myers is involved. It's happening.
1: Is so funny. The that Verizon commercial, right, that was going around?
0: Yeah.
1: That came across one of our feeds, and my wife and I were talking about this the other day, is if this franchise could do well if it came back. And now you're telling me that they're bringing this franchise back.
0: Yes, they are.
1: So, Cutter.
2: I miss when these were Super Bowl commercials. Now they're full-on just two-hour movies. I miss when legacy sequels were like, oh, Marty McFly is in a, Nike commercial. Just make it like that. We don't need a whole project.
0: I loved Austin Powers, so I'm happy about that one. And another one that also got greenlit over the weekend that this is going to be a hard one to make good, but Thundercats. Warner Brothers has officially signed on to make an animated Thundercats movie. They're not going to go live action.
1: Animated?
0: Animated.
1: I'm down.
0: I kind of want
1: to... the Thundercats.
0: I Thundercats tattoos. I love the Thundercats. And I think that they're just going a safe route because the live action would be a little weird.
1: Yeah.
0: But I would rather see that side of it.
2: Yeah.
1: Well, live action would be watching like a Cats only in battle.
2: Kind of cool.
0: That'd be cool. They're lions. Human lions fighting each other with swords. It would be so freaking cool if they did it like almost Avatar style.
2: Or even doing like whole prosthetics and
0: actually doing makeup and not using CGI, doing old school way.
2: That'd get me in there.
0: That also might be super creepy.
2: Yeah, it's fine.
0: But who cares? I mean, there's a certain group of people that's going to be going to a Thundercats movie anyway. Right. So they're the same ones that just went to Masters of the Universe. Those guys.
2: Hey, I saw the last 10 minutes of Masters of the Universe.
0: Why just the last 10 minutes?
2: I wanted to show Cosette Screen X.
0: Oh.
2: And so we just snuck in and saw the last 10 minutes.
0: Sinner.
2: Made me laugh really hard. Honestly, I kind of wish I
0: really
2: saw it. I wish I saw it over Disclosure Day, I'll tell you that.
0: Oh.
1: How was Disclosure Day?
2: It is... Steven Spielberg is impossible. It's impossible for him to make a boring movie or a bad movie, but it is possible for him to adapt a really bad script in an entertaining way. I wouldn't recommend anyone go see it. The script written by David Keogh has so many big ideas and big questions that, like, the conversations I had after were really interesting, but the movie didn't make those interesting. They're just interesting questions. It's just
0: so the topics around the movie are interesting, but the movie itself isn't great.
2: I wouldn't recommend. My girlfriend described it perfectly. It is a 70-year-old man's dream movie to watch on a recliner and fall asleep halfway through.
0: That's not a good sell at all.
1: Just wait until that streams.
0: And even then, maybe not.
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6: A Better Life with Dr. Sanjay Gupta. 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

0: Noah Khan here on 103.7 KNRQ. I've been here getting all excited about going to see Sublime in Portland, not realizing there's a lot happening here in Eugene this weekend as well. And it's going to cause some traffic issues. So heads up here, because you just reminded me that Banana Ball is going to be here on Saturday at Autzen. And that is a very heavily sold out situation. And they're having a huge after party at the Coolers. So things are going to be crazy over there. And also at Alton Baker Park, just down the road, is Pride.
1: Yeah.
0: Now, I know they had to cancel the march from Kesey Square over to Alton Baker because there's like threats and stuff happening, and they weren't sure they're going to be able to keep people safe. So, but the actual festival is going down, and just a heads up, it is going to rain on Saturday.
1: Why are you trying to ruin everybody's weekend? There's so many things going on this weekend that people are trying to go out to do, and you're going to ruin it.
0: I'm
1: going to
0: go sit in the rain and Sublime. I'm not sure. I'm just giving you a heads up. At least they're prepared for it. At least, you know, mentally prepared for, like, okay, it's not going to be this beautiful sunny day.
1: Block out the rain, people. Focus on what you want to do. It's Oregon. It always rains.
0: It's okay to be prepared. I was originally, like, a week ago thinking, oh, this is going to be a great sunny day by the water for me. Or any whatever event you're going to go to. So just you swap it up a little bit.
1: Unless you're at Banana Ball, because we all know it never rains in Autzen Stadium.
0: I don't know if that translates to things that's not duck related.
1: Oh, well, we'll have to see.
0: We'll know one way to find out. You're going, aren't you?
1: No, I did not get my tickets that I wanted to. I'm really bummed out about that.
0: Yeah, I'm sorry to hear that. Yeah,
1: it's all right.
0: Sorry, I just brought it up and shoved it in your face again.
1: It's okay.
0: Hey, it's raining. Not going to have fun anyway. Give me. Have a good time. Right now it's the Foo Fighters on KNRQ.

0: 20 seconds. Evanescence is going to be playing up at Cascades Amphitheater. 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Make sure you don't miss out on great shows. And that is a great show. Her voice is so crazy powerful when you actually get to experience it live. Totally worth it. Again, NRQ.com. But we've been in here like looking over all the things that are going to be going on in the coming weeks. And it's a lot.
1: Right. It was a pretty heavily packed next 2-3 weeks, man.
0: And as of yesterday, it is officially summer. So happy summer. Hello, happy Monday to you as well, and welcome to the Icky Life. I'm your host, Icky, broadcasting from Eugene, Oregon. I'm happy to be here. Grateful to have you with me. JP in studio as well. Now, we were talking because we got Sublime's playing up in Portland on Saturday. Also got Banana Ball here and Pride here. Plus Friday night, because there's not going to be a 4th of July home game for the M's. They're going to be doing a fireworks show this Friday.
1: Yep, so they're doing their 4th of July fireworks are going to be this Friday night after the game. Because, as you said, we don't have any home games over the 4th of July weekend.
0: And the only local fireworks show we can find is the one in Island Park with a Springfield Utility Board.
1: Yep.
0: I didn't know they charged money for people to go to the actual park. Can't you just stay outside the park and watch it for free?
1: Right. As if they're not gouging people in Springfield enough with the energy prices. And
0: honestly, Sub is better than E-Web when it comes to freaking gouging. But let's not go down that route right now.
1: I just don't think they need to be taking any more money than they already are.
0: I agree. And also, it's a fireworks show. Like the one on Friday. If you want to see some free fireworks, you just,
1: outside PK Park.
0: Be by PK Park.
1: Sure.
0: I'm sure that both the M's and the Sub are super happy for me to promote that idea. But still, who cares? And there is going to be a fireworks show over in Florence as well. That's probably a pretty cool one. But we're getting ahead of ourselves. We still got to get through this upcoming weekend of a lot going on here in town. And I got to get you qualified for that trip to go see Muse. We'll give you the national text code one more time. Because I want you VIP fly away to the Muse choice show of your choice. And they're so freaking good live. I want you to win this. So stay tuned for that national text code. Right now, it's the newest in Dirty Heads. It's right here on 103.7 KNRQ.